That was the movement known as A La Hornpipe from Handel's Water Music, performed by the Academy of St. Martin in the Fields and led by Sir Neville Mariner. Well, the French composer Eric Satie lived in the late 19th and early 20th centuries, and he has long been known as an eccentric. From his unusual dress to his odd behavior, he certainly stood out. But as a composer, he also had a penchant for giving odd names to his musical pieces. For example, the one he named Dried Up Embryos, or another he entitled Authentic Flabby Preludes for a Dog. He even had a piece known as Three Pieces in the Form of a Pair, but it actually consisted of seven parts rather than three. Well, we're going to listen to one of his best-known pieces, the Three Gymnopédies. In contrast to the heavily orchestrated and highly technical pieces of many of his contemporaries, Satie composed these gymnopédies to show a simple melody, to show that it was possible to create beautiful music that could be unadorned and have this archaic simplicity. That's what we hear in these three gymnopédies.

That was Eric Satie's Three Gymnopédies, performed by Mitsutaka Shiraishi. One of Satie's close friends was Claude Debussy, and one of the works that came to be appreciated was his work La Mer. Initially, it wasn't a favorite of critics and audiences, but over time, it became one of his most often performed works. Here is movement number 2 of Debussy's La Mer.

That was Debussy's La Mer, performed by the Cleveland Orchestra and Pierre Boulez. The 20th century Spanish composer Joaquin Rodrigo was well known for his piece Concierto de Aranjuez. As a result of its success, he was commissioned by a number of musicians to craft pieces for them. We're going to listen to Fantasía para un Gentil Hombre, a piece that was commissioned by the famed guitarist Andrés Segovia. This is movement number 2 and performed by Segovia himself.

That was Rodrigo's Fantasía para un Gentil Hombre, performed by Andrés Segovia, and the Symphony of the Air, led by Enrique Jorda. Antonín Dvořák was a Czech composer from the latter half of the 19th century. He lived at a time when national boundaries in Europe were changing, and very often small territories were being absorbed into large national bodies. As a result, there was a growing nationalism by composers all across Europe. They would seek to embody in their music the threads and the themes of folk music that characterized their particular country or region, and Dvořák was very much a part of that. Initially, he wasn't well known in Western Europe until he was exposed to the broader musical world by Johannes Brahms. With that introduction by Brahms, Dvořák became very popular in Western Europe, and he even moved to the United States and spent 3 years there working with a conservatory. While he was in the United States, he tried to encourage American composers to draw upon American folk music and national themes, just as he had done back in the Czech Republic area. We're going to hear now his Serenade for String in E, Opus number 22.

That was Dvorak's Serenade for String in E, performed by the Amsterdam Sinfonietta and Candida Thompson. We're next going to hear from Josef Suk. Now, Suk was a pupil of Dvorak's, and in fact, he would ultimately become Dvorak's son-in-law. But when he was in his late teens, Suk had a habit of writing very dark and morose themes, so much so that Dvorak finally looked at him and encouraged him to write something that was light and happy for a change. And this was the result, Suk's Serenade for Strings, Opus Number 6.

That was Josef Suk's Serenade for Strings, performed by Jiří Bělohlávek and the Czech Philharmonic Orchestra. You're listening to Simply Classical on 91.5 WFHU, The Lion. This next piece is by the Italian violinist and composer from the Baroque era, Arcangelo Corelli. This is his Concerto Grosso in D major, opus number 6.

That was Corelli's Concerto Grosso, performed by the Academy of St. Martin in the Fields and Sir Neville Mariner. Our final piece this hour is by the British composer Gerald Finzi. It is his Romance for String Orchestra in E-flat major.

0: That was Finzi's Romance for String Orchestra. It was performed by the Northern Symphonia and led by Howard Griffiths. You've been listening to Simply Classical here on 91.5 WFHU. 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Until next time.
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2: When we lack something, that means we are deficient or we're not having something that is needed. When we truly seek the Lord in His ways, He will see that we do not lack for the things that we need. The psalmist wrote, "But those who seek the Lord shall not lack any good thing," Psalm 34 and verse 10. In Matthew 19, 21 and 22, Jesus told that young man that if he wanted to be perfect or complete, to go sell what he had and give to the poor, and you will have treasure in heaven, and come follow me. But when the young man heard that saying, he went away sorrowful, for he had great possessions. We call him the rich young ruler, but he was allowing the wrong thing to rule his life. 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Thanks for taking 60 seconds for the Savior, and have a good day.
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Hi, this is Scott Myatt. As a singer-songwriter myself, I love to hear the Great American Songbook played and sung by the people who wrote it and made it famous. 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
1: Hey, Matt Barker here. 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

0: Fred, remember that Viennese operetta when we were both in the chorus?
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0: There was a waltz in it, remember? Something about a bar.
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1: From the International Gospel Hour, this is 60 Seconds for the Savior, and I'm Jeff Archie. Let's think on these words. Romans 10:17 says, faith comes by hearing, and hearing by the Word of God. Let's look at three things quickly. First of all, there is the resource that is needed, the Word of God. Yes, the creation tells us there is a God, but I've never seen a tree teach me what I need to believe. God's Word is the only resource for the possibility of even believing properly. Second, there is the response, well, I must hear. And the word hear means I must do more than listen, but use it to apply in my life. And third, the result, faith. When the Word of God is heard, it stirs an active listener who must respond in faith. For without that faith, we cannot please God. Let's think on these things, shall we? And visit us at internationalgospelhour.com. Thanks for taking 60 seconds for the Savior. And as always, have a good day.
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I didn't want to go to an Al-Anon meeting, but I'm sure glad I went. If someone's drinking troubling you, you might be surprised at what you can learn in an Al-Anon family group from people just like you. Call 1-888-4-ALANON or go to alanon.org.

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2: 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Yeah.

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This is Amanda Bretherick, head volleyball coach at Freed Hardeman. If you like good music, you better stay right here because 91.5 The Lion has some great stuff coming up.

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Thank you very much, ladies and gentlemen. It's a great pleasure to be here under the auspices of the Westinghouse Broadcasting Company. Now we'd like to play the Balkan Mixed Grill.

Hi, this is Scott Myatt. As a singer-songwriter myself, I love to hear the great American songbook played and sung by the people who wrote it and made it famous. They're all here on WFHU 91.5, Henderson. Keep listening.

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This is Amanda Bretherick, head volleyball coach at Freed Hardeman. 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

Hi, this is Scott Myatt. As a singer-songwriter myself, I love to hear the Great American Songbook played and sung by the people who wrote it and made it famous. They're all here on WFHU 91.5 Henderson. Keep listening.

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From the International Gospel Hour, this is 60 Seconds for the Savior. I'm Jeff Argee. It is stated, in the heart of every man is a God-shaped hole. You know, that's something to consider. Only the Lord can fully complete the heart of an individual. It begins with a heart that is pricked with the gospel, Acts 2, verse 37. It aims one toward salvation, Romans 10 and verse 10, as one responds in obedience, Acts 2, 38 through 41. But you know, friends, it does not stop. The devoted heart continually follows Christ, walking as a light shining before others. What a goal to first fill that spot in the heart with the gospel through obedience, and then press onward with good courage, knowing the Lord will strengthen our heart, Psalm 31:24. Visit us at internationalgospelhour.com, and thank you for taking 60 Seconds for the Savior, and have a good day.

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1: This is Amanda Bretherick, head volleyball coach at Freed Hardeman. 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

0: Hey, Matt Barker here. Tune in this week for the Top 9 at 9 show as Trent McManus and I count down the top 9 songs from artists or groups named Keith or Harris in honor of Keith Harris being named president at Freed Hardeman. 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
3: 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Just ahead is another Bible-based lesson with Jeff Archie of International Gospel Hour. Let's begin.
1: Well, thank you to our Jay Webb for his kind words always. 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How thankful we are for every opportunity to speak the oracles of God. 1 Peter 4 and verse 11, and according to Acts 20 and verse 27, that we declare the whole counsel of God. 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
1: Friends, let's talk about old things that must go. Now, I know sometimes when I say that, couples that have been married a long time, he'll look at her or she'll look at him, couples with great senses of humor. And that is not what I'm referring to, friends. Let's talk about old things that have to go. Did you know 2 Corinthians 5 verse 17 says, therefore, if anyone is in Christ, he is a new creation. Old things have passed away. Behold, all things have become new. Let's pick up with verse 18. Now all things are of God, who has reconciled us to himself through Jesus Christ and has given us the ministry of reconciliation. That is, that God was in Christ reconciling the world to himself, not imputing their trespasses to them, and has committed unto us the word of reconciliation. Now then, we are ambassadors for Christ, as though God were pleading through us. We implore you on Christ's behalf, be reconciled to God. For he made him who knew no sin to be sin for us, that we might become the righteousness of God in him. Again, 2 Corinthians 5:17-21. Oh, friends, if anyone is in Christ, he is a new creation. Old things have passed away. Behold, all things have become new. All things, friends, not a few. All things, and all means all. From verse 18 of 2 Corinthians 5, we see why all things are of God. But how does God move out the old things? Well, the word reconcile in this text is the key. The word reconcile simply means to change or exchange from enemy to friendship. Five times we noted that word used in that context. I appreciate the following from my brother in Christ and friend, Neil Pollard, for the following observations about the word reconcile. We change our lives and exchange the world for the man of reconciliation, that's Christ. Next, we change our lives and exchange the world for the message of reconciliation, the Word of God. Third, we change our lives and exchange the world for the ministry of reconciliation. We become servants. We live differently, and such a great change. And fourth, we change our lives and exchange the world because of the mandate of reconciliation, a plea to ourselves and others, be ye reconciled to God, verse 20 of 2 Corinthians 5. Wow! The man of reconciliation, Christ, and the message of reconciliation, the Word of God, the ministry of reconciliation, we become servants, and the mandate of reconciliation, a plea to ourselves and others to be reconciled to God. Thanks again to Neil Pollard for that awesome overview. Through God, friends, we move out the old things in our lives to be new in Jesus Christ. Here's another. Shall we get rid of something else? Old things that must go. How about the old serpent, Satan? That's what he's called in Revelation 12 and verse 9 and Revelation 20 and verse 2. He is a deceiver, the devil himself. He was a murderer from the beginning, John 8:43-44. As a roaring lion, though, he walks about seeking those whom he may devour, 1 Peter 5:8-9. You know, friends, whether one wants to admit it or not, it's one or the other. It's either Christ or the devil, and how we live decides which one remains and which one has got to go. Can we not see the obvious answer? The old serpent, Satan. He's got to go. Here's one more. The old man of sin. How is that old man of sin put away? Let's allow Paul to answer in Romans 6. Beginning with verse 1, he said, "What shall we say then? Shall we continue in sin that grace may abound? God forbid. How shall we, that are dead to sin, live any longer therein? Know ye not that so many of us as were baptized into Jesus Christ were baptized into his death? Therefore we are buried with him by baptism into death, that like as Christ was raised up from the dead by the glory of the Father, even so we also should walk in newness of life. For if we have been planted together in the likeness of his death, we shall be also in the likeness of his resurrection, knowing this, that our old man is crucified with him, that the body of sin might be destroyed, that henceforth we should not serve sin." You see, the Christian has put away the old man of sin through his baptism into Christ, and the Christian will keep the old man of sin away. Friends, that's why when we see texts such as Romans 6:3-6, and Acts 22:16, and Mark 16:16, and Acts 2:38, and Galatians 3:27, we see the importance of baptism. That destroys the old man of sin. Now, friends, people can flock off and get immersed all the time. But if one does not believe in Christ before their baptism, they're just put down a wet sinner or dry sinner, and they're brought up a wet sinner. We want to base our faith in Christ and in God, for without faith it is impossible to please God, Hebrews 11:6. We must repent of our sins. That is a command of Christ in Luke 13:3, part of the Great Commission in Luke 24:44-47, as well as commanded and preached on the day of Pentecost when they were pricked in their hearts. The first thing they needed to do was repent. We know they believed. They were there as Jews at the Feast of Pentecost. They had a faith in God. To confess our faith, as Jesus commanded in Matthew 10:32-33, as well as the eunuch as he confessed his faith in Christ in Acts 8:37, we must confess our faith in Christ and change our decision through repentance. Then we are baptized into Christ for the remission of our sins, and we put the old man of sin away. Friends, would you like to study these things further on your own? Here is our J. Webb with our longtime free Bible study course by mail. Here is our J. Webb.
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1: Well, friends, I'm sure you would agree there are some old things that need to go. The old things, the sin of man, and the old serpent Satan that wants to keep those old things in our lives. So, yes, friends, there are old things that must go. Let's think about those things, friends, more so spiritually. I'm sure we have a lot of old things around our houses that we could probably move onward from. See, those are treasures upon earth that won't make a bit of difference in our salvation. But when we put away the old man of sin through obedience of the gospel, through faith, repentance, confession, and baptism, then we're able to press onward. So, friends, we hope this study today has been of help to you, and we will continue our studies together at another time. Thank you for joining me today here from the International Gospel Hour. I'm Jeff Archie, and as always, friends, keep listening.
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3: Hi, this is Scott Myatt. 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

0: Hey, Matt Barker here. 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
1: The Jones Family Dining Center on the campus of Freed Hardeman University will be open this summer for lunch Sunday through Thursday, opening at 11 and closing at 1:30 from now until August 6th. 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
2: From the International Gospel Hour, this is 60 Seconds for the Savior. I'm Jeff Archie. These words were written to the church in Corinth in 1 Corinthians 14, verse 20. Brethren, be not children in understanding, however in malice be ye children, but in understanding be men. Looking back on my childhood, obviously there are things I did then that I have no pleasure or interest to do now, and in the same vein, things I watched adults do then, of course, I had no interest, but now find myself doing the same things. As a child, it was important I be taught, trained, and guided away from the things that would hurt me. 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Thanks for taking 60 seconds for the Savior, and have a good day.
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0: counting down the top 9 songs with a different theme each week. You're listening to the Top 9 at 9 show with Matt and Trent. And now here's your hosts, Matt Barker and Trent McManus, right here on 91.5 The Lion.
1: All right, welcome to the Top 9 at 9 show, everyone. I'm your host, Matt Barker, and I'm here with a man who's not named Keith, and he's not named Harris.
2: That's true.
1: The one and only Trent McManus.
2: That's right. And you're not named Keith or Harris, are you?
1: No,
2: 800 names.
1: I'm not, but I was trying to think about this, Trent, because, you know, the reason we're doing this theme this week, Top 9, Keith or Harris, groups or artists named Keith or Harris, is because the new president at Freed Hardeman is going to be Keith Harris.
2: That's right.
1: I don't think there's anybody named Keith at Freed Hardeman, and now there will be because we have a president, but I don't think there's any other Keiths.
2: Now, there used to be, right?
1: I was trying to think about it. I couldn't think of any.
2: One of the elders at Henderson?
1: Oh, he was an accounting professor.
2: He was accounting.
1: But no current employees.
2: Because I like Keith Smith.
1: I do, too.
2: I like Keith, and I like Barry.
1: You know, Keith, he taught accounting for a number of years.
2: Yeah.
1: That's what it was. But no current employees.
2: That's true.
1: Keith will be, he's bringing back the Keiths.
2: That's right. He's bringing it back.
1: Yeah, so we thought it would be fun to do top 9 songs from groups or artists that are named either Keith or Harris, or members of a band or something that are named Keith or Harris. And so I think we've got 9 good ones this week.
2: I think we've got 9 really good songs, and they're different songs. Different songs because we had to pick people named Keith or Harris.
1: Yeah, it's kind of a unique theme, you know, but I think we found love with it for sure, Trent.
2: That's a good transition. So
1: it does lead us into the number 9 song perfectly, which is a song from DJ Calvin Harris featuring Rihanna that was featured on Rihanna's 6th studio album titled Talk That Talk, released in 2011. Calvin Harris also featured the song on his album titled 18 Months, released in 2012. The song went all the way to number 1 on the Billboard Hot 100, where it stayed for 10 consecutive weeks. At number 9, it's We Found Love by Calvin Harris and Rihanna, right here on the Top 9 at 9 show.

0: All right, man, I'm so excited about President Harris. He is going to be jamming playing songs like that when he gets to campus.
1: Yeah, something tells me President-elect Harris does not listen to Rihanna, Trent.
0: Oh, yes, he does. And I think he's actually playing keyboards on this record. I mean, this we got a jamming president coming.
1: Trent, that's DJ Calvin Harris, not Keith Harris.
0: You know, and what's even more amazing to me, he's going to be giving up his career with Rihanna to come be the president at FHU.
1: Yeah, president-to-be Harris is a preacher, not a keyboardist, Trent.
0: President Harris, he can do it all then. I mean, that's incredible. He's going to be president of Freed. He's keyboardist for Rihanna and a preacher. That's like three people. Do you think Rihanna will be here for the tolling of the bell? I mean, that's what I'm wondering.
1: I highly doubt that, Trent.
0: Well, maybe Rihanna can ring that bell on the first day of classes. Wouldn't that be cool to go to chapel that day and here out comes Rihanna and she rings that bell and welcomes all the students to the first day of class? I'm so excited.
1: I was going to say, you sound really excited about that. If this happened, that would win your love. I would say that would definitely win your love, Trent.
0: That's a good transition.
1: Thank you.
0: That's a good transition. You're
1: two
0: you're,
1: for
0: you're,
1: two, baby.
0: Two for two.
1: Two for two.
0: I didn't even see the first one coming. It was so smooth. It was so good. All right, Matsky, I got to give it to you. You're on a roll tonight.
1: Yeah, perfectly, though. Number 8 song on the countdown this week.

0: That was If I Could Only Win Your Love by Emmylou Harris, coming in at number 8 on the countdown this week for top 9 songs from groups or artists named Keith or Harris. That song was originally written and performed by the Louvin Brothers in 1958 before Emmylou Harris made it a country hit after featuring the song on her album titled Pieces of the Sky, released in 1975. The song peaked at number 4 on the Billboard Hot Country Singles chart upon its release in 1975. Let's get to some news with Trent McManus.
1: It's now time for the Top 9 at 9 news update right here on 91.5 The Lion. And now here's your news expert, Trent McManus.
2: All right, Yum Brands may be losing its taste for Pizza Hut, Matsky. The Louisville, Kentucky headquartered Yum Brands announced November 4th that the company, which also owns Taco Bell and Kentucky Fried Chicken, would begin a formal review of strategic options for the Pizza Hut brand with sale as a possibility.
3: Ooh.
2: You know, I'm from Louisville, around Jeffersonville, you know, right across from Louisville. So I'm very familiar with Yum Brands.
3: Right.
2: And it looks like Pizza Hut is about to go down.
3: It's never a good sign when they're thinking about that as a possibility, for sure.
2: Yeah, they're going to dump the brand. Yeah, since COVID, they won't do the buffet.
3: That's what's killing them.
2: Bring the buffet back.
3: People love that buffet.
2: I know. I used to eat at Pizza Hut a lot here in Henderson, and the people were super friendly, and they were welcoming to Christy and I coming in to eat the buffet. But now they don't have the buffet, so I don't go there anymore.
3: Yeah.
2: So anyway, the Pizza Hut team has been working hard to address business and category challenges. However, Pizza Hut's performance indicates the need to take additional action to help the brand realize its full value. Well, Matsky and I know what to do. Bring the buffet back.
3: It seems simple, but I don't know.
2: I know. It's easy. But anyway, Yum, which has nearly 20,000 Pizza Hut restaurants worldwide, has seen Pizza Hut sales decline while its other businesses have grown. During a three-month period ending September 30, Pizza Hut sales fell 2%, while Taco Bell rose 9%, and KFC grew 6%. In the United States, Pizza Hut sales have declined by 7%.
3: Yeah, and I think I know why, Trent, because Taco Bell's open so late. That's when a lot of people go to Taco Bell's after 11 o'clock. They're hungry. They go there and get some Taco Bell.
2: Making a run for the border.
3: That's right.
2: Going and getting you some.
3: Pizza Hut closes at like 8 o'clock. So, I mean, they're not going to be able to do that late night option. So that's probably why Taco Bell's going.
2: But they don't need to be open. You can go to Domino's and get late night pizza here in Henderson.
3: That's true.
2: But they don't need. They just need to have the buffet.
3: Yeah.
2: Have it at lunch.
3: That was their bread and butter. They needed that buffet.
2: That's
3: back.
2: Right. They're
3: the
2: like
3: only place
2: Shoney's.
3: That had that. Yeah.
2: Shoney's doomed itself when it got rid of the buffet. Have the breakfast buffet all day.
3: Yep.
2: By the way, Taco Bell and KFC account for more than 80% of Yum Brands' profits.
3: Yeah.
2: If you look at the history, Pizza Hut has just faced more challenges heading into the pandemic and post-pandemic. That's because they won't open the buffet back. All right, I'm beating a dead horse here.
3: Yeah.
2: But among Pizza Hut's challenges, it has been historically seen as a sit-down, casual dining restaurant, while competitors such as Domino's focus on delivery, and they've grown more in their market share. So it makes just sense for Yum to consider offloading Pizza Hut and focus on KFC and Taco Bell. See, that's what you do. You put your energies where you're getting the biggest bang for your buck.
3: Yeah,
2: and that's Taco Bell. And KFC. I like KFC. Do you like KFC?
3: I like it okay. I'd rather go to other chicken places if I have a choice, but I mean, I like it okay.
2: Like Slim Chickens.
3: Slim Chickens,
2: Slim Chickens
3: or,
2: is the
3: or
2: stuff.
3: Even Raising Cane's. I like Raising Cane's a lot.
2: I have never eaten at Raising Cane's.
3: They're getting
2: Cane's.
3: One in Jackson, so you can go soon. Okay. Soon enough. They already got the building built. It's just got to get the finished, inside finished.
2: But I like the Colonel's original recipe chicken.
3: Yeah, I like it okay.
2: I like it.
3: Yeah,
2: like
3: I'll eat it.
2: A lot. I think there's a different challenge in those brands, and sometimes new ownership helps out. Restaurants have faced challenges like they've had to raise prices. Customers are tightening their pocketbooks. Now, several restaurants have also filed bankruptcy, including Outback Steakhouse. Is that surprising to you?
3: No, I mean, I don't really eat there a lot. So.
2: I've never eaten at Outback.
3: Well, I've ate there once with the one and only Mike McCutcheon.
2: Oh, that's just not fair.
3: In Montana, we ate at Outback.
2: Man, I'm jealous.
3: I know.
2: I'm jealous. Not of getting a Bloomin' Onion or steak or whatever.
3: Just toot my company.
2: I don't even really like steak. But, man, just to think, you got to eat out with Mike McCutcheon.
3: That's right. Yep.
2: That probably just made everything taste better.
3: Yeah, we're super friends.
2: Oh, I'm just jealous. I'm so disappointed. Anyway, Pizza Hut has always been a beloved global brand, and that it connects with people through the joy of pizza. All right, so what do you think about this story, Matsky?
3: Man, I think regardless of how you feel about Pizza Hut, Pizza Hut's a classic. Like, everybody knows about Pizza Hut.
2: Yeah, the red glasses.
3: I looked up some stats on Pizza Hut, and I want to see if you can get these.
2: Okay.
3: Okay, so do you know how many, it mentioned in the article, how many worldwide there were, over 20,000?
2: 20,000.
3: Okay, how many are in the United States?
2: Oh, wow.
3: If you had to guess, how many would you say?
2: 12,000.
3: 6,739, which is a little bit lower than I thought, too. Do you know which state has the most Pizza Huts?
2: California.
3: Nope, they're second. Texas is first, because everything's bigger in Texas.
2: Oh,
3: so they got the highest. 918. California was 553. Florida was 461.
2: You came prepared tonight.
3: I did. Well, I was looking it up because I was wondering how many there were, because I knew there's probably less now than there was before, because they've been shutting ones down every now and then already, and now it's just getting to where they're going to shut them all down. But, you know, Pizza Hut is a classic. You know what else is a classic?
2: What's that?
3: The song Barbara Ann. And you know why? Just like Pizza has a lot of remakes, Barbara Ann has a lot of people that have remade that song, too. Boom. And the reason we picked this song, you're going to say this is by The Who, and you're going to say, well, The Who, what does that have to do with Keith? Keith Moon sings for The Who.
2: And he sang this song. He does the lead vocals. Yeah. He's the drummer for The Who, but he was a big Beach Boys fan, and he did the lead vocals on this song.
3: That's right. So Keith Moon, that's where the Keith comes in on this song, and this was originally recorded in 1961 by the Regents, who took the song all the way to number 13 on the Billboard Hot 100. A more well-known version of the song was released 4 years later by the Beach Boys, who took the song all the way to number 2 in the U.S. and number 3 in the U.K. in 1965. Then The Who put their spin on the song in 1966, which included vocals from The Who band member, like we mentioned, Keith Moon. At number 7, it's Barbara Ann by The Who, right here on the Top 9 at 9 show. Bye, bye.

0: That was You Win Again by Keith Richards, coming in at number 6 on the countdown this week for top 9 songs by groups or artists named Keith or Harris. That song was originally recorded by Hank Williams in 1952. Keith Richards put his spin on the song for his album titled Timeless, released in 2001, Trent.
1: I know.
0: You know what, Trent?
1: That I won again.
0: Trent, we weren't even playing a game.
1: Yes, we were, and I won again.
0: All right, well, what game were we playing then?
1: Who's the best radio show host?
0: Oh, well, you definitely lost that one. I mean, I'm the winner in that contest every time, Trent.
1: Hey, them fighting words, let me tell you. You know in your heart I'm a better host than you are.
0: Yeah, you know, I run this station, Trent, 91.5 The Lion, and I'm the best, for sure.
1: I bring in all the listeners, and you know it for a fact. People are lined up down the hall just for me.
0: I think people listen to this show just to hear my smooth transitions, like, you know, the Rickster, Rick Leach. That's the only reason he listens.
1: Is he your super friend? Is he your friend, or is Mike McCutcheon your super? You can only have one.
0: I can have more than one because I'm the best.
1: Look, I can't even go in public without somebody telling me how much they love our show. My groupies, they follow me. They're on TikTok Live. I'm getting hearts right now. I've already got 327 likes on this TikTok Live on our show right now.
0: Yeah, I think they listen because they like the songs I pick. That's what it is.
1: I will give you credit on your transitions, not your songs, Hal. Man, let me tell you something. I'll tell you who likes your picks. Your parents.
0: Yeah.
1: Because you're always picking CCR and the Doobie Brothers because you're sucking up to your parents all the time.
0: Yeah, you better watch out, Trent. My mom's coming to visit again, and she's going to get you for those fighting words.
1: Hey, by the way, I don't know the answer to this. Did your mom run the big race this week?
0: She did.
1: Oh,
0: third place medal.
1: Did she get third place in what age group?
0: 55 and up.
1: 55 and up women.
0: Masters division.
1: Masters division?
0: Yeah.
1: Did she beat Marge Mitchell?
0: Marge Mitchell didn't run, so technically she did.
1: Marge didn't run. Marge? Why didn't Marge run?
0: She was, I think she was out of town. She couldn't make it.
1: The legend of runner of
0: first
1: A-50.
0: Year she hasn't ran
1: didn't,
0: in it.
1: She didn't run in the race.
0: It's the first year in like 5 years she hasn't run
1: I
0: in it.
1: I can't believe that. Well, but you know I'm your mom's favorite host.
0: Oh, now you're going to make my dad mad.
1: Well, I can't help it that your mom, you know that she thinks I'm hilarious. Yeah. She loves me.
0: Yeah, I may have to dedicate a song to my mom this week so I can make sure that I'm her favorite, Trent. Not you.
1: You wouldn't dare.
0: Yeah, then I will call my mom and say, how do you like me now, Mom? How's that for a transition, Trent?
1: Okay, I got to give you credit. That's really good.
0: Am I up to the Wendy's 4 for 4 yet?
1: Yes, that's a good one. Your mom is going to be calling you up going, Matsky, you did so good on your transitions.
0: Thank you.
1: I'm so proud of you, Matsky.
0: Say thanks, Mom.
1: I like you better than Trent.
0: That's right. See, you should know I love you more than Trent. So it does lead us to the number 5 song this week, which is featured as the second single and title track to Toby Keith's album of the same name, released in 1999. The song was a major hit for Keith, as it went all the way to number 1 on the Billboard Hot Country Songs chart in 1999, while also crossing over to the pop charts and peaking at number 31 on the Billboard Hot 100. At number 5, it's How Do You Like Me Now by Toby Keith, right here on the Top 9 at 9 show.

0: That was Those Magic Changes by Sam Harris, coming in at number 4 on the countdown this week for top 9 songs from groups or artists named Keith or Harris. That song was featured on the soundtrack for the 1994 revival of the Tony Award-winning musical Grease. Let's get to our second news update with Trent McManus.
1: 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And now here's your news expert, Trent McManus.
2: The days of most Americans choosing a casket and traditional graveside burial for their funerals are over. Cremation is now the top choice in 2015. I just think that's creepy. What do you think?
0: I think it is cheaper. You know, so a lot of people, you know, it's like...
2: This just burns me up. I'm telling you.
0: Burns you to ashes.
2: According to statistics from the National Funeral Directors Association, or NFDA, that sounds like some kind of fire code violation, more than half of all Americans who die this year will be cremated. In 20 years, it'll be nearly 80%. I just think it's creepy. I don't like the idea of just putting people in a box and firing them up and burning them up.
0: Yeah.
2: I don't like it. What happened to the tradition of burial? Cost is a driving factor, just like you said. How much did you say it was? $2,500. How much it is. That's a lot cheaper than a funeral. How much is a funeral? Average? $10,000?
0: $10,000, probably, yeah.
2: In 2016, the median cost of a funeral was $8,000. Now, $10,000 and rising. The same statistics show that cremation, $2,400. Now, too many funeral homes now serve as event planners for memorial services. You bring in some pictures, you bring in your dad's favorite music. They've had family and friends who've passed away, and they really like this whole new memorial service thing where, like, it's not like just a traditional funeral. It's like it's a whole production, you know what I'm saying?
0: Right.
2: But they say, make no mistake about it, cremation is here to stay. But if you do something memorable and lasting with the cremated ashes of a loved one, that's becoming a top priority, including baby boomers.
0: Boomers.
2: The boomers and their families. How about this one, Matsky? Memorial tattoos. What do you think about that? That's kind of creepy.
0: We're getting kind of weird here.
2: I know. So you take some of the artist mixes some of your ashes with ink, and they give you a tattoo. So you'll be carrying around your loved one at all times. I do not like that idea.
0: I don't think I could do that.
2: I don't like tattoos anyway.
0: I was going to say, I don't have one, but I don't think I would start getting one.
2: How about jewelry? Jewelry's easy. You can put bits of ashes into small containers that are worn around the neck. Would you do that? Would you wear your loved one around
0: your
2: neck?
0: I'd be more likely to do that than the tattoo, but I don't think I'd do either.
2: Now, don't forget the little ones in the family. Some people like having their ashes into stuffed, huggable animals.
0: No. Oh. No. Here, absolutely not.
2: Here, little Junie. It's your grandma. Oh that's just... here's an idea. Shoot yourself up for a 4th of July celebration. You blow yourself up. I'm serious. People are doing this.
0: I know, yeah.
2: And like we said, how about shooting yourself into outer space? The rockets are real. For $5,000, you can be sent to orbit the Earth. And the moon, $12,500. Send you to the moon.
0: Hmm.
2: How about a galaxy far, far away? $12,500.
0: Nice.
2: Some of the ashes of actor James Doohan, who played Scotty, took a trip on the International Space Station. Now, do you want to leave the whole Earth's atmosphere and then come back? Only $1,300 to do that. You can go out into outer space and then come right back in.
0: That's right.
2: $13,000. But see, here's the thing. You won't enjoy it because you're dead.
0: Right.
2: It doesn't make any sense.
0: I don't know what's going on.
2: How about, this is the weirdest one, turn yourself into a memorial reef in the ocean. $2,400 to $6,900.
0: Mm.
2: And if that's too much, they can just make you a smaller reef for $600 in your fish tank at home.
0: Mm.
2: Man, that's weird.
0: Yeah.
2: Having your fish swim around. Or for no money at all, you can ask your loved ones just to scatter your ashes on the beach.
0: Sounds nice.
2: While people are laying in the sand, they may be laying on your grandma.
0: Who knows?
2: I'm telling you, that's pretty gross. Yeah. What do you think about this story, Matsky?
0: It sounds like there's a lot of other options now that are out there besides just the traditional burial.
2: They're out there.
0: You know, as we've kind of found out through this news story, somebody like you probably wouldn't want to do any of those options. You're just more of a traditional kind of guy. So somebody like you, you know, would probably be more likely to just not do the cremation route. You're going to do more of the traditional burial route. So I can appreciate that, though.
2: Well, first, I'd just like to be here when the Lord returns.
0: That's right.
2: But if I can't do that, I think I'd like to be buried above the ground.
0: Okay.
2: Like, not cremated.
0: In one of those drawers?
2: Yeah.
0: Yeah.
2: I think that'd be cool.
0: Yeah.
2: Anyway, so that was a great transition. Like you. Somebody like me would like to just be buried above the ground.
0: Yeah.
2: Like,
0: normal. No cremation.
2: No cremation, though.
0: Right.
2: No,
0: uh-uh. Yeah. So the next song on the countdown, though, is talking about somebody like you. It's featured on the first single from Keith Urban's third studio album titled Golden Road, released in 2002. The song became Urban's second number one hit on the Billboard Hot Country Singles and Tracks chart, spending 6 weeks at the number one spot. The song also peaked at number 23 on the Billboard Hot 100 and number 3 in Canada. At number 3, it's Somebody Like You by Keith Urban, right here on the Top 9 at 9 show.

0: That was When You Say Nothing at All by Keith Whitley, coming in at number two on the countdown this week for top nine songs from groups or artists named Keith or Harris. That song was the second of five chart-topping singles for Whitley, as it went all the way to number one on the country charts upon its release in 1988, Trent.
1: Why did you pick that song, Matsky? Aren't you going to answer me? Oh, really? You're just going to ignore me? Oh, well, you're just a big baby, I'm telling you. You're playing the ignore me game. You're acting like you can't hear me. Well, that's just fine, Matsky. I guess I must have ticked you off about something. By the way, this is bad radio. You know, you're just refusing to talk. You're holding up a sign? Really? You say you are saying something. Well, how are you saying something? You're not talking.
0: When you say nothing at all.
1: Oh, I see what you did there. You should have given yourself a drum roll on that. You're hilarious, yeah. I tell you.
0: You didn't like that, did you, Trent?
1: No, Matsky. I don't like you ignoring me.
0: Yeah, I guess you didn't get any satisfaction from me ignoring you.
1: Oh,
0: you couldn't get any satisfaction.
1: That's a good transition. Okay, I got, what is that, 6 for 6?
0: It is 6 for 6. And we got to say, this is the Rolling Stones, but who's one of the singers for the Rolling Stones?
1: And their lead guitarist, Keith Richards.
0: Yeah, that's, and right, we had another song by Keith Richards
1: that's
0: as well,
1: right,
0: on the countdown. So another Keith song here. And Trent picked this one, which was the number one song. So
1: I also picked the other Keith Richards song, which is You Win Again, a great,
0: yeah,
1: song.
0: So you win again for picking maybe the best songs this week. You did have some good ones.
1: Well, thank you,
0: yeah,
1: Matsky.
0: So anyway, yeah. So the number one song on the countdown this week was featured on the Rolling Stones' third studio album titled Out of Our Heads, released in 1965. The song became the Rolling Stones' first number one hit in the United States. Taking the top spot on this week's countdown is I Can't Get No Satisfaction by Keith Richards and the Rolling Stones, right here on the Top 9 at 9 show.

0: All right, that was I Can't Get No Satisfaction by the Rolling Stones, coming in as the number one song on the countdown this week for top nine songs from groups or artists named Keith or Harris. And neither one of us are named Keith or Harris, but the president, future president Freed Hardeman, is named Keith Harris.
1: I know, it is exciting. It's exciting to have him come to campus.
0: Yeah.
1: And of course, we love David Shannon.
0: We did. And we were talking about Keith Harris won't actually take over till June, but right. President Shannon, we need to get him on the show before he leaves in June.
1: We do. We can have a theme of songs all by people named David or Shannon.
0: Yeah.
1: I'm telling
0: you. We're coming up with some creative themes. And speaking of this or that, Thanksgiving is coming up, so we're going to do songs about thanks or giving.
1: I love it. Think, I've already thought of a million songs that I would like to put on the list. I think nine's not going to be enough.
0: Yeah.
1: Is this one of them? Great one. I love this song. The Red Hot Chili Peppers.
0: Give It Away.
1: Give It Away Now.
0: Yeah.
1: And Weird Al did a spoof called
0: Give It Away. Give It Away. Give It Away Now.
1: Where he sings Yabba Dabba Doo Now.
0: Yeah. So this is, as Trent mentioned, Give It Away by the Red Hot Chili Peppers. This will give you an idea of the types of songs that we'll sing. Not sing.
1: No, we're not going to be singing.
0: We're not singing. And the types of songs we'll be playing next week.
1: We'll be playing and giving great commentary with.
0: Yeah. So we will. And we actually looked up this song. We had to make sure there was nothing in it that was bad or anything, but Red Hot Chili Peppers, a lot of their songs are actually pretty clean. So
1: yeah, I know it's a clean song. It's actually a song about this woman that he knows that gave him a jacket.
0: Yeah,
1: like was just a selfless act, and he's saying
0: he was outside and he
1: it's
0: didn't,
1: a song
0: he was
1: about
0: cold.
1: Generosity. Yeah. That's what it is. It's a song about selflessness and generosity.
0: Give things away.
1: Give
0: to the homeless. Give things away to people.
1: That's what the song's actually about. So everybody can relax and realize it's a clean song.
0: That's right. Yeah. So this will give you the idea of the types of songs we're going to play next week on Top 9 Songs About Thanks or Giving. 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
1: Yeah, I was always a crazy one, broke into the stadium.
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1: From the International Gospel Hour, this is 60 Seconds for the Savior. I'm Jeff Archie. In Revelation 3:20, Jesus said, "Behold, I stand at the door and knock. If any man hear my voice and open the door, I will come into him and will sup with him, and he with me." I'm sure we've seen the wonderful painting, The Light of the World, painted by Holman Hunt. It is Jesus standing at the door of a house, gently knocking, but when you look closely, you do not see a handle or knob on the outside of the door. That was not an oversight by Mr. Hunt, but he wanted to communicate that Jesus stands before the door of our lives, but we must be the ones to let him in. Jesus does stand at the door and knocks on the lives of people every day. If we're too busy to hear him through his word, then friend, we are just simply too busy. Let's remember his promise and let us open the door. Visit us at internationalgospelhour.com. Thanks for taking 60 seconds for the Savior, and have a good day.
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2: 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Such a wonderful thought in Psalm of David as he acknowledged rejoicing in God's salvation and of those saved by God. He grants those saving strength, as mentioned in verse 6. One may trust in the might of this world, but one would do better remembering the Lord and his might. For Proverbs 3, verses 5 and 6 says, "Trust in the Lord with all thine heart, and lean not unto thine own understanding. In all thy ways acknowledge him, and he shall direct thy paths." As we remember the Lord, we will continually trust in him. So, dear friend, are you troubled, and are you finding yourself trusting more in the world than remembering God? There is hope and peace available for the one that will obey the gospel of Christ. 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Thanks for taking 60 seconds for the Savior, and have a good day.
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Hi there, I'm Robert Hatfield, the pulpit minister for the Henderson Church of Christ, and I just want to take a minute to invite you and your family to come and be a part of our worship services here. 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

0: Hey, Matt Barker here. 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

Hey, this is Matt Cook, professor of Bible at Fried Hardeman. 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

know, someone said that the world's a stage in which you must play a part. Fate had me playing in love with you as my sweetheart. Act one was where we met. I loved you at first glance. You read your lines so cleverly and never missed a cue. Then came act two. You seemed to change. You acted strange. And why, I've never known. Honey, you lied when you said you loved me. And I had no cause to doubt you. But I'd rather go on hearing your lies than to go on living without you.

Hey, Matt Barker here. Tune in this week for the Top 9 at 9 show as Trent McManus and I count down the top 9 songs from artists or groups named Keith or Harris in honor of Keith Harris being named president at Fried Hardeman. 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Yeah.

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Hi, this is Scott Myatt. As a singer-songwriter myself, I love to hear the Great American Songbook played and sung by the people who wrote it and made it famous. They're all here on WFHU 91.5, Henderson. Keep listening.

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2: I read a story about the late baseball legend Gil Hodges when he was managing the old Washington Senators in the 1960s. He realized four of his players had broken curfew the previous night, so he called a team meeting and said, "I know who you are, but I don't want to embarrass you, and you know the rules. You will each be fined $100. I have placed a cigar box on my desk, and I expect the four of you who broke curfew to put your money in the box by 3 o'clock. Well, at the end of the day, he checked the box and he found $700 in his cigar box. Yes, friends, you heard that right. It makes you think, well, what if we have been one of the other three? Would we have done the same thing? We try to hide our guilt from God, who knows everything that we do, but we know that God will forgive us if we will come to him in obedience according to his will, Hebrews 5:8-9. 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
3: Hello, everybody, and welcome to this edition of Tennessee Wildcast. We're glad you're tuning in. Thanks for watching and listening. We got a great show lined up for you today, and we are at the National Bird Dog Museum here in Grand Junction, Tennessee, and Miss Amy Spencer is helping me co-host today. Thanks for lining this up, Amy.
4: Yeah, these ought to be some fun shows.
3: Yeah, we got a couple shows, or three shows we're going to bring to you from this location. Great topics this week and weeks ahead, so I'm happy to jump in. Today's show is all about Ames Plantation and Tall Timbers, and we're going to dive into what that's all about today. Mr. Matt Backus is with us. He's with Ames Plantation, and Alex Jackson, not Alan Jackson, but Alex Jackson, is with us today. Tall Timbers. It was a joke we were making before the show. Sounds like Alan Jackson when you first hear it, but
5: only I can sing like it.
4: And the money, right?
5: That's right.
3: Yeah. Well, let's jump in and learn about our guest today. That'd be the best way to get started, I think, Amy.
4: Yeah, we've had Matt on before, but just give us introduce yourself again.
3: Yeah.
6: My name's Matt Backus. I'm the center director at Ames Plantation, just right up the road, about 13,000 acres, and we've got bird dogs and cows and horses and row crops and a bunch of trees. Hopefully a few of them here in a few years.
3: Yeah, Matt was on the show, I don't know if it's been a year or more back, you know.
4: Yeah, it's a little bit over a year ago.
3: And we learned a lot about Ames in that show. Go back and watch that one if you haven't seen that one. What's a day-to-day look like for you at the office or on the plantation?
6: It really just depends on what time of the year it is. You know, in the spring, we're trying to get crop in the ground and wean cattle. Summertime, we're making hay, watching the crops grow, doing some course improvements on field trial courses. You know, moving into fall is harvest and calving. And right about Thanksgiving, a little bit before, we'll be prepping for the field trials. And then December starts our busy time of the year, chasing those little bird dogs around.
3: Mm-hmm. Well, it sounds like a normal farm operation, just what you'd think in the rotations of the seasons. Mm-hmm. And Alex, tell us about yourself. Tall Timbers. I'm excited to learn more about that today.
5: Yeah, absolutely. No, I appreciate you guys having me. So I'm Alex Jackson. I'm a biologist for Tall Timbers. I lead our Mid-South Regional Program, which is a relatively new program, but it's based off of Ames Plantation. I'm from West Tennessee, but I've been with Tall Timbers for about 10 years, lived in Florida, and now happy to say that we've moved home.
4: Where from in West Tennessee?
5: Germantown.
4: Germantown, all right.
3: All right, just down the road from where we are today, not too far.
4: We'll jump right in
3: and talk about this partnership between the Ames Plantation and Tall Timbers and some of the goals and things that we're going to do here. So I guess start with the goal of the partnership and what this looks like, what it is.
6: I can start and then you can fill in the holes.
3: So, yeah.
6: You know, Ames has been running field trials for 127 years, and you know, a couple 25 years ago, we had to make the switch to pen-raised birds from wild birds, and it's been that way for quite a while. And our friends down in Florida quite literally wrote the Quail Management Handbook, and they had a bunch of like-minded people that kind of got together and said, if we're going to hold the national championship at Ames, it should be run on wild birds. So they approached us 2.5 years ago, and we started talking logistics, and we're here today, fully involved.
5: Yeah, so, you know, a project very similar to what we're doing right now was actually started in the late 90s. And there was a partnership through the University of Tennessee, Mississippi State, Ames, and then Tall Timbers was fortunate to be part of that group, working to try to restore wild quail habitat on Ames. There was already a decent population, but for the sake of the field trials, they wanted to increase the density. But ultimately, it really wasn't enough to satisfy or create a high-quality field trial experience. And so what Matt alluded to was the release bird operation began. But here we are now, you know, 25, 26 years later, with the opportunity to kind of carry on that legacy.
2: 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The most important thing to have on board is a sober operator. Remember, in Tennessee, BUI is the same as DUI. 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

0: I'm Nathan Judd, founder of Faith Counseling, PLLC, in Henderson, Tennessee. 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